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1: Here's your WLRV weather forecast for Southwest Virginia. I'm Keith Maloney. As we head into the day, we're going to have mostly sunny skies with a high near 89 degrees. There is a good possibility of showers and thunderstorms. Sunday night, skies are going to become partially cloudy and you can expect a low temperature down to around 68. There will be a slight chance of showers and thunderstorms. And for Monday, skies will be partially sunny all day with a high near 86 degrees. There is a good possibility of showers and thunderstorms. Thanks for listening to your weather source for Southwest Virginia, WLRV,

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1: Here's your WLRV weather forecast for Southwest Virginia. I'm Keith Maloney. As we head into the day, we're going to have mostly sunny skies.

With a high near 89 degrees, there is a good possibility of showers and thunderstorms. Sunday night, skies are going to become partially cloudy and you can expect a low temperature down to around 68. There will be a slight chance of showers and thunderstorms. And for Monday, skies will be partially sunny all day with a high near 86 degrees. There is a good possibility of showers and thunderstorms. Thanks for listening to your weather source for Southwest Virginia, WLRB.

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1: Here's your WLRV weather forecast for Southwest Virginia. I'm Keith Maloney. As we head into the day, we're going to have mostly sunny skies with a high near 89 degrees. There is a good possibility of showers and thunderstorms. Sunday night, skies are going to become partially cloudy and you can expect a low temperature down to around 68. There will be a slight chance of showers and thunderstorms. And for Monday, skies will be partially sunny all day with a high near 86 degrees. There is a good possibility of showers and thunderstorms. 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

I've dreamed many a dream that never came true. I've seen many dreams vanish with the dawn. But I've seen enough of my dreams come true to make me keep dreaming on. And I've prayed many a prayer, and I saw no answer come, although I waited patient and long. But I've had enough of my prayers answered to make me keep praying on. I've trusted some friends who failed me and left me to weep alone. But enough of my friends have proved true blue to make me keep trusting on. I've sown many a seed that fell by the wayside for the fowls of the air to feed upon. 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I've drained the cup of disappointment and pain and gone many a day without a song. 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
1: Good morning. Here's your WLRV weather forecast for Southwest Virginia. I'm Jim Tice. For today, it's going to be mostly sunny, afternoon high about 89. Do have a 60% chance of showers and thunderstorms throughout the day. And for tonight, a chance of showers and thunderstorm before 2 a.m. Then a slight chance of showers after 2 a.m., partly cloudy, low 68. Monday, a slight chance of showers before 11 a.m. Then a chance of showers and thunderstorm between 11 a.m. and 2 p.m. Then showers likely, possibly a thunderstorm after 2 p.m., partly sunny, high around 86. On Monday night, showers and thunderstorms are likely before midnight, mostly cloudy, low 66. On Tuesday, partly sunny, high 86, 50% chance of showers and possible thunderstorms in the afternoon. 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
1: Good morning. Here's your WLRV weather forecast for Southwest Virginia. I'm Jim Tice. For today, it's going to be mostly sunny, afternoon high about 89. Do have a 60% chance of showers and thunderstorms throughout the day. And for tonight, a chance of showers and thunderstorm before 2 a.m. Then a slight chance of showers after 2 a.m., partly cloudy, low 68. Monday, a slight chance of showers before 11 a.m. Then a chance of showers and thunderstorm between 11 a.m. and 2 p.m. Then showers likely, possibly a thunderstorm after 2 p.m., partly sunny, high around 86. On Monday night, showers and thunderstorms are likely before midnight, mostly cloudy, low 66. On Tuesday, partly sunny, high 86, 50% chance of showers and possible thunderstorms in the afternoon. 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
1: Good morning. Here's your WLRV weather forecast for Southwest Virginia. I'm Jim Tice. For today, it's going to be mostly sunny, afternoon high about 89. Do have a 60% chance of showers and thunderstorms throughout the day. And for tonight, a chance of showers and thunderstorm before 2 a.m. Then a slight chance of showers after 2 a.m., partly cloudy, low 68. Monday, a slight chance of showers before 11 a.m. Then a chance of showers and thunderstorm between 11 a.m. and 2 p.m. Then showers likely, possibly a thunderstorm after 2 p.m., partly sunny, high around 86. On Monday night, showers and thunderstorms are likely before midnight, mostly cloudy, low 66. On Tuesday, partly sunny, high 86, 50% chance of showers and possible thunderstorms in the afternoon. 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
1: Good morning. Here's your WLRV weather forecast for Southwest Virginia. I'm Jim Tice. For today, it's going to be mostly sunny, afternoon high about 89. Do have a 60% chance of showers and thunderstorms throughout the day. And for tonight, a chance of showers and thunderstorm before 2 a.m. Then a slight chance of showers after 2 a.m., partly cloudy, low 68. Monday, a slight chance of showers before 11 a.m. Then a chance of showers and thunderstorm between 11 a.m. and 2 p.m. Then showers likely, possibly a thunderstorm after 2 p.m., partly sunny, high around 86. On Monday night, showers and thunderstorms are likely before midnight, mostly cloudy, low 66. On Tuesday, partly sunny, high 86, 50% chance of showers and possible thunderstorms in the afternoon. 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

your WLRV weather forecast for Southwest Virginia. I'm Jim Tice. For today, it's going to be mostly sunny, afternoon high about 89. Do have a 60% chance of showers and thunderstorms throughout the day. And for tonight, a chance of showers and thunderstorm before 2 a.m. Then a slight chance of showers after 2 a.m., partly cloudy, low 68. Monday, a slight chance of showers before 11 a.m. Then a chance of showers and thunderstorm between 11 a.m. and 2 p.m. Then showers likely, possibly a thunderstorm after 2 p.m., partly sunny, high around 86. On Monday night, showers and thunderstorms are likely before midnight, mostly cloudy, low 66. On Tuesday, partly sunny, high 86, 50% chance of showers and possible thunderstorms in the afternoon. 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
1: Good morning. Here's your WLRV weather forecast for Southwest Virginia. I'm Jim Tice. For today, it's going to be mostly sunny, afternoon high about 89. Do have a 60% chance of showers and thunderstorms throughout the day. And for tonight, a chance of showers and thunderstorm before 2 a.m. Then a slight chance of showers after 2 a.m., partly cloudy, low 68. Monday, a slight chance of showers before 11 a.m. Then a chance of showers and thunderstorm between 11 a.m. and 2 p.m. Then showers likely, possibly a thunderstorm after 2 p.m., partly sunny, high around 86. On Monday night, showers and thunderstorms.

are likely before midnight, mostly cloudy, low 66. On Tuesday, partly sunny, high 86, 50% chance of showers and possible thunderstorms in the afternoon. 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
1: Good morning. Here's your WLRV weather forecast for Southwest Virginia. I'm Jim Tice. For today, it's going to be mostly sunny, afternoon high about 89. Do have a 60% chance of showers and thunderstorms throughout the day. And for tonight, a chance of showers and thunderstorm before 2 a.m. Then a slight chance of showers after 2 a.m., partly cloudy, low 68. Monday, a slight chance of showers before 11 a.m., then a chance of showers and thunderstorm between 11 a.m. and 2 p.m., then showers likely, possibly a thunderstorm after 2 p.m., partly sunny, high around 86. On Monday night, showers and thunderstorms are likely before midnight, mostly cloudy, low 66. On Tuesday, partly sunny, high 86, 50% chance of showers and possible thunderstorms in the afternoon. 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
1: Good morning. Here's your WLRV weather forecast for Southwest Virginia. I'm Jim Tice. For today, it's going to be mostly sunny, afternoon high about 89. Do have a 60% chance of showers and thunderstorms throughout the day. And for tonight, a chance of showers and thunderstorm before 2 a.m. Then a slight chance of showers after 2 a.m., partly cloudy, low 68. Monday, a slight chance of showers before 11 a.m. Then a chance of showers and thunderstorm between 11 a.m. and 2 p.m. Then showers likely, possibly a thunderstorm after 2 p.m., partly sunny, high around 86. On Monday night, showers and thunderstorms are likely before midnight, mostly cloudy, low 66. On Tuesday, partly sunny, high 86, 50% chance of showers and possible thunderstorms in the afternoon. 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
1: Good morning. Here's your WLRV weather forecast for Southwest Virginia. I'm Jim Tice. For today, it's going to be mostly sunny, afternoon high about 89. Do have a 60% chance of showers and thunderstorms throughout the day. And for tonight, a chance of showers and thunderstorm before 2 a.m. Then a slight chance of showers after 2 a.m., partly cloudy, low 68. Monday, a slight chance of showers before 11 a.m. Then a chance of showers and thunderstorm between 11 a.m. and 2 p.m. Then showers likely, possibly a thunderstorm after 2 p.m., partly sunny, high around 86. On Monday night, showers and thunderstorms are likely before midnight, mostly cloudy, low 66. On Tuesday, partly sunny, high 86, 50% chance of showers and possible thunderstorms in the afternoon. 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
2: 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Hear ye children the instruction of a father, and attend to no understanding. For I give you good doctrine, forsake ye not my law. For I was my father's son, tender and only beloved in the sight of my mother. He taught me also, and said unto me, Let thine heart retain my words, keep my commandments, and live. Get wisdom, get understanding, forget it not, neither decline from the words of my mouth. Forsake her not, and she shall preserve thee, love her, and she shall keep thee. Wisdom is the principal thing, therefore get wisdom, and with all thy getting get understanding. Exalt her, and she shall promote thee, she shall bring thee to honor when thou dost embrace her. She shall give to thine head an ornament of grace, a crown of glory shall she deliver to thee. Hear, O my son, and receive my sayings, and the years of thy life shall be many. I have taught thee in the way of wisdom, I have led thee in right paths. When thou goest, thy steps shall not be straitened, and when thou runnest, thou shalt not stumble. Take fast hold of instruction, let her not go, keep her, for she is thy life. Enter not into the path of the wicked, and go not in the way of evil men. Avoid it, pass not by it, turn from it, and pass away. For they sleep not, except they have done mischief, and their sleep is taken away, unless they cause some to fall. For they eat the bread of wickedness, and drink the wine of violence. But the path of the just is as the shining light that shineth more and more unto the perfect day. The way of the wicked is as darkness, they know not at what they stumble. My son, attend to my words, incline thine ear unto my sayings. Let them not depart from thine eyes, keep them in the midst of thy

and heart. 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Keep thy heart with all diligence, for out of it are the issues of life. Put away from thee a froward mouth, and perverse lips put far from thee. 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Remove thy foot from evil. We trust that the power of God's Word on today's edition of Light for Your Pathway was a blessing. Tune in again to Light for Your Pathway.

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1: Good morning. Here's your WLRV weather forecast for Southwest Virginia. I'm Jim Tice. For today, it's going to be mostly sunny, afternoon high about 89. Do have a 60% chance of showers and thunderstorms throughout the day. And for tonight, a chance of showers and thunderstorm before 2 a.m. Then a slight chance of showers after 2 a.m., partly cloudy, low 68. Monday, a slight chance of showers before 11 a.m. Then a chance of showers and thunderstorm between 11 a.m. and 2 p.m. Then showers likely, possibly a thunderstorm after 2 p.m., partly sunny, high around 86. On Monday night, showers and thunderstorms are likely before midnight, mostly cloudy, low 66. On Tuesday, partly sunny, high 86, 50% chance of showers and possible thunderstorms in the afternoon. 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

We would like to welcome you to the Copper Ridge Baptist Church radio broadcast with Pastor Rick Gibson. 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

All right, if you will, I want you to turn with me in your Bibles to the book of Ephesians this morning, chapter number 6. Ephesians chapter number 6. As we've been doing our series here, going through the Bible, preaching a message out of each book of the Bible each Sunday morning. Now we come here to the book of Ephesians and a very familiar passage of Scripture. And I want us to look at the fundamentals of a soldier. The fundamentals of a soldier. And if you will, let's all stand for the reading of God's Word. If you're able to. If you're not, that's fine. Don't worry about it. But let's read verse 10 down through verse 13. He says, "Finally, my brethren, be strong in the Lord and in the power of His might. Put on the whole armor of God that you may be able to stand against the wiles of the devil. For we wrestle not against flesh and blood, but against principalities, against powers, against the rulers of the darkness of this world, against spiritual wickedness in high places. Wherefore, take unto you the whole armor of God, that ye may be able to withstand in the evil day, and having done all, to stand." Father, bless your word now, and help us, Lord, to take your word, this message, apply it to our hearts, and Lord, be not only hearers, but doers of thy word. Open our hearts and our eyes this morning. In Jesus' name we pray. Amen. All right, you may be seated. As I said, I want to look this morning on the fundamentals of a soldier. Now, we know we're all soldiers of the Lord Jesus Christ. If you've been saved, if you've been born again, then you're a soldier of Christ. Now, I want to look at four thoughts this morning. I want us to look at, first of all, the soldier's foundation. That's the beginning. Second of all, I want to look at the soldier's firmness. And then third, I want to look at the soldier's

faithfulness. And then fourth, I want to look at the soldier's foe. See, if you're going to stand against the foe, you got to have a good foundation. You got to be firm on that foundation. And you got to be faithful on that foundation. So by way of introduction, let me say this. When I mentioned the word fundamentals, it means relating to or affecting the foundation or basis. So the basis of a soldier. Now, whether you like it or not, if you're saved and born again, if you're a Christian, you are in a spiritual warfare. Paul said in 2 Timothy chapter number 2 and verse 3 and 4, "Thou therefore be a good soldier of the Lord Jesus Christ. No man that wars entangles himself in the affairs of this life, that he may please him who has chosen him to be a good soldier." So we are if you're saved and born again, then you are a soldier of the Lord Jesus Christ. Now, you belong in the army of Almighty God. Now, what kind of soldier you are, what kind of soldier you become for Christ will determine by your choice that you make in life and how you serve the Lord Jesus Christ. So every day you and I got to make choices. They come our way. We got to make sure we make the right choices. We got to make sure that you and I are serving the Lord, not serving self. We're living in a day and time where people are so self-serving. It's all about self. It's all about the flesh. It's all about what we want, but it's not about what we want. It's about what our Lord wants. We are to serve Him. So as Christians, you're going to face three enemies. You're going to face the world, you're going to face the flesh, and you're going to face the devil. So these are the three enemies. So immediately, the moment after you receive Christ as your Lord and as your Savior, you're going to find yourself in a constant struggle, a constant battle with evil all the days of your life. Paul said in Romans chapter 7, he talks about the warfare between the old nature and the new nature, or the old man and the new man. There is that constant battle. See, I had no problem when I was lost. The devil didn't bother me. The flesh didn't bother me. The world didn't bother me. I did all the things of the world, the flesh, and the devil. But the day I got saved, all that changed. The struggle began. And it's begun, has continued on for over 40 years of my life now, and the same with each and every one that is saved and born again. So you and I were in a warfare. It's an unceasing fight. It is an unending war. You're going to have this battle all the days of your life. So you and I are to be a combatant. You and I are to be a soldier. You and I are to get involved and get into the conflict and serve the Lord Jesus Christ. Now, this is not what the televangelists are going to tell you today. But let me tell you something. The Christian life is a good life. Don't get me wrong. It is a joyful life. It is a happy life. But let me tell you something. It's not always a life of enjoyment. It is not always a life of ease. But sometimes within life, there are hard conflicts. There are problems that you and I face each and every day. Sometimes we bring problems upon our own self because we won't heed what God says in His Word, but we're in a constant warfare. There is a foe out there. There is a spiritual enemy that is within and that is without. And we got to deal with that enemy each and every day of our life. From the cradle all the way through life is nothing but a struggle against the corruptible lust of the flesh and the imposing temptations that the devil and the world and the flesh brings upon you and I. So what we need is help, don't we? So I want you to notice these four things this morning. And notice, first of all, the soldier's foundation. You got to have a good foundation.
If you don't have a good foundation, then you're in trouble. Your house is not going to stand. Many today are building their homes upon the sand. And we know Jesus says when the rains come and when the winds begin to blow, then what happens to that house? Because the foundation is not on solid ground, it begins to crumble and the house falls. And that's what's going on with a lot of Christians today. They're in, they're out, they're up, they're down. Why? Because they're not on a good, solid foundation. Notice what he says in verse 10. He says, finally, my brethren, and he's writing to Christians here, he said, be strong in the Lord and in the power of his might. Now notice that. We got to have a good foundation. We know in 1 Corinthians 3 and verse 11, for other foundation can no man lay than that is laid, which is Jesus Christ. Let me be dogmatic about this. The Pope is not the foundation of the church. God did not build his church upon Catholicism. He did not build his church upon some man. Peter was not the first Pope. He built his church upon himself and the foundations of the apostles and so forth. So there is no other foundation other than the Lord Jesus Christ. And if you're not on that foundation, you're on the wrong foundation. And many today are building upon the wrong foundation. You got to get on Christ. Now, two things about this foundation. When you're on the foundation of the Lord, then he says, finally, my brothers, be strong in the Lord. You got strength on that foundation. And who is that strength? That strength is the Lord Jesus Christ. Paul, as a soldier, endured not because of his own strength. You hear a lot today said, oh, you got to endure, you got to hold on, and this and that. No, Paul didn't endure in his own strength. I don't endure in my own strength. I endure in the strength of the Lord Jesus Christ. He's my strength. He's everything I need. And if I'm putting my faith and trust in what I can do, then you can just mark it down, I'm going to fall. And the same with you. So we put our strength in the Lord Jesus Christ. He is our strength. We don't serve him in our own ability. We don't serve him in our own power, in our own strength. Paul said in Philippians 4:13, I can do all things through Christ, which strengtheneth me. So on this foundation, I have strength. And that strength is the Lord Jesus Christ. So here Paul is saying he had experienced the power of God, and he wants the believers in the family of God there at Ephesus to experience that same power as well. And he wants you and I today to experience that same power. Do we experience that power in our lives? Well, to experience, you got to trust Christ and you got to go out and do what God wants us to do. And then you can begin to experience the power of God working in your heart and in your life. See, the battle is not yours alone, folks. And I thank God I don't have to fight the battle by myself. As a matter of fact, the Lord's already won the battle. He's won the victory. I'm as sure as going to be in heaven as I'm standing here this morning. But between now and then, I got a warfare. I have a battle. And I don't have to endure. I don't have to fight that battle alone. I don't have to do it in the power of my strength or my ability. I can do it in the Lord Jesus Christ. See, we must acknowledge that Jesus Christ possesses all power. We must acknowledge that Satan has power as well. But his power does not exceed the power of Jesus Christ. Jesus Christ is all powerful. As a matter of fact, in Matthew 28:18, all power is given to me both in heaven and in earth. So Jesus has power over all the created beings in heaven and all the created beings on earth. He has all power, doesn't he? So therefore, on this foundation, I realize my strength, my ability is not in myself. It is in the Lord Jesus Christ. And until you realize that,
you're not going to progress much. You're not going to move forward much.

You got to understand that He is your strength. He is your power. He is everything you need to accomplish whatever it is that God wants you and I to do. Second of all, in this foundation, not only the Lord our strength, but we see the supremacy of the Lord. Listen to what he said in verse 10. Finally, my brothers, be strong in the Lord and in the power of his might. Note that, the power of his might. The might of the Lord speaks of his strength. It speaks of his force. It conveys his ability to us and all that he has at our disposal. Do you know that he spoke the world into existence? You know that the book of Hebrews says that he upholds all things by the word of his power. All he had to do is speak. All he had to do is say to the sun, stay there. All he had to do is say to the earth, rotate on your axis at this degree around the sun and just keep doing that continually until I tell you different. See, he upholds all things, doesn't he? So if he has sovereign power over all the universe, if he is all the Almighty, then why should I worry? He is my supreme Lord, isn't he? He's my sovereign God. He is everything that I need in this life. See, we're to be strong in his power and in his ability. Listen to what he said in Ephesians 1:19. And what is the exceeding greatness of his power to usward who believe, according to the working of his mighty power. So Paul here is referring to the mighty strength that God exhibited when he raised Jesus Christ from the dead. And you better understand, Jesus is alive. Jesus is at the right hand of the Father right now. And Jesus is going to come back again one day. But until he comes back, he makes that same power available to you and I as his children. You know, Paul put it this way in the book of Romans chapter 8. He said that same power that raised Jesus from the dead shall also quicken your mortal bodies. So the same power that raised Jesus from the dead is the same power that saved me and made me a living being in the Lord Jesus Christ. And that power lives in me. Paul said in Galatians 2:20, I'm crucified with Christ, but nevertheless I live, yet not I, but Christ liveth in me. And the life which I now live in the flesh, I live by the faith of the Son of God who loved me and gave himself for me. That same power lives in me in the person of Christ. That same power lives in me. My body is the temple of the Holy Spirit. That is that power that raised Jesus from the dead. That is that power that quickened me, made me alive, and saved me that day. And that same power I have right now in the Lord Jesus Christ. So the foundation is very important, folks. Why? Because it speaks of the strength of the Lord. It speaks of the supremacy of the Lord. And thank God I'm on the right foundation. Many today are on the wrong foundation. Many today are on the foundation of good works. Many today are on the foundation of church membership. Many today are on the foundation of some religion or do works or something. But let me tell you something, it's all sinking sands. Jesus Christ is my foundation. But notice the second thing about the soldier, the fundamentals. Not only the foundation, you got to get the foundation right, folks. If you don't have the foundation right, nothing else is going to be right in your life. But notice, second of all, the soldier's firmness. Look at verse 11. He says, put on the whole armor of God that you may be able to stand against the wiles of the devil. Notice that. The soldier's firmness. We know the word firmness means not soft or yielding to pressure. See, many today are soft. They yield to pressure. Whether it's peer pressure, whatever the pressure may be on the job, in the home, or wherever, many today are soft and they yield to that pressure.
But comparatively, this word means solid. It means hard. It means stiff. It means rigid. It means solid ground. You and I are on the foundation of Jesus Christ, and we are to stand on that foundation with firmness, solid, not soft and easily pressed upon. So what does he say here? You and I as believers, see, you got to be strong within. If you're not strong within, you're not going to be strong without, are you? On the outside, you got to be strong within before you can put on the whole armor of God. And notice what he says, put on. That's your responsibility. That's my responsibility. God has provided the armor. He says you put it on. The word put on means to envelop or to hide in. We are to be covered. We are to be hidden in the armor of God. And this phrase here indicates a once for all permanent. It's not you put on today and take off tomorrow. No, you put it on and you leave it on. It's permanent. We are to put it on, not just put it off. Our armor is to be your lifelong companion. We are to put all the armor on, not just some of it. Now, as you look at this firmness here, why does he tell you and I that we need to have firmness? Well, first of all, for protection. Put on the whole armor of God. And notice that word, whole. Not just some of it, but put it all on. See, the Apostle Paul, he knew something about the Roman soldier. Matter of fact, he was chained for many times to a Roman soldier. Many times he was put in prison, and the Roman soldiers guarded the prisoners. So he would look at those soldiers day in and day out. And so what is Paul going to do? He's making a spiritual application to this to you and I today. Just as the Roman soldiers had their armor to protect them in battle, so you and I have spiritual armor to protect you and I in battle. So he says, you need to put it on. We are to put it on, not take it off, not put it on today, take it off tomorrow, nowhere to put it on. It is to be permanent, isn't it? So it's for our protection. Who do I need to protect myself against? Well, first of all, you need to protect yourself against yourself, the flesh. The flesh is our worst enemy. We need to protect ourselves against the world. The world is always out there putting its pressure upon you, putting its pressure upon me and all of us. So, therefore, we need to protect ourselves not only against the flesh, but against the world, and especially against Satan. Satan is very crafty. Matter of fact, I think we studied it one time. There's 22, 23 names in the Bible that are given to Satan that describes the character of Satan. So we need complete protection. You need to protect your mind. You need to protect your whole, your soul. You need to protect your heart, your spirit, your conscience, and your will. But see, we got to put on every piece of the armor. We got to deliberately put it on. We got to intelligently put it on. We got to thoughtfully put on every piece of that armor. Why? For protection. Second of all, it's for performance. See, without it, you're not going to perform very well. Notice what he says here. Put on the whole armor of God that you may be able to stand against the wiles of the devil. How are you going to perform against the devil? How are you going to perform against his craftiness if you don't put on every piece of the armor that God says here? He says that you and I may be able to stand against the wiles of the devil. See, we're to stand against evil. We're not to compromise with evil. We are not to negotiate with evil. And let me tell you something, there's a lot of evil in our world today. And evil men are waxing worse and worse, deceiving, being deceived, or deceiving and being deceived. So,
many today and the world today.

day. You know what they're going to do? They're going to advertise and make everything look attractive. Here, Paul talked about the wiles of the devil. We know this word wile means it involves deceit. It involves methods. Satan has many different methods. It involves deceit. It involves craftiness. So we know the devil is very crafty. He has many different methods that he uses to deceive you and I. So Satan here is going to deceive believers. Why? He wants you and I to fall. He wants you and I to fail. He doesn't want you and me to be effective for the Lord. He wants us to fall. He wants us to be ineffective. So therefore, Satan deceives the believer. Satan and evil is very crafty, folks. Now, as I said just a second ago, sin does not advertise itself honestly, does it? It pictures itself as attractive and beneficial. All the commercials you see on TV, when it comes to alcohol or whatever it may be, it's all attractive, isn't it? All the liquor, the beer, the wine. Oh, it's all attractive. They paint such a beautiful picture of it, don't they? But they won't show you the drunk in the gutter. They won't show you the homes that are broken up because of alcohol. They won't show you the ones that are in prison because of alcohol. They won't show you all that. They make it all look so attractive. They make it all look so pretty, doesn't it? Sin says that it's great fun, but the truth says it's nothing but great sorrow. If you want to be protected from all the devices of Satan and the attacks of Satan, you're going to have to put on the whole armor of God. It may be heavy, it may be restrictive, but it will keep you from being defeated by the enemy of your soul. But I want you to notice something else. Notice the fourth thing. And that is the soldier's not only foundation, not only the firmness, but what about the soldier's faithfulness? Look at verse 13. We'll come back to verse 12. But notice verse 13. He says, "Wherefore, take unto you the whole armor of God, that ye may be able to withstand in the evil day, and having done all to stand." Faithfulness. We're in a spiritual warfare. And in this spiritual warfare, as God's people, you and I are to be faithful. And you and I are to take on the whole armor of God. Now, first of all, you got to be faithful by how? By resist. You got to resist. He says here in verse 13, "Wherefore, take unto you the whole armor of God, that you may be able to withstand in the evil days." That means oppose, resist, to withstand. How? Where? In the evil days. Folks, we're living in evil days. And see, but the spiritual battle that the Christian endures, he or she, they are to take up the whole armor of God in order to resist, in order to withstand, to oppose the temptations that come your way and my way each and every day. Why? Because the days are evil. But we cannot withstand unless we have done our duty. What is our duty? Our duty is to take the whole armor of God. Our duty is to obey. Our duty is to prepare ourselves and take the whole armor of God. See, if you go on down through here in these verses, Paul says we're to have our loins girded with the belt of truth. You got to have truth. Where are you going to find truth? Truth is in Jesus Christ. That's the foundation. There's where you're going to find truth. The belt of truth. All the other weapons attached to the belt. So the belt is very important. Second of all, you're to take the breastplate of righteousness. It's going to protect your heart.
Where are you going to find righteousness? It's on the foundation. Righteousness is in the Lord Jesus Christ. Imputed righteousness. I have no righteousness as my own, of my own. Paul said in Romans 3:10, as it is written, there's none righteous, no, not one. So I got to obtain righteousness in Jesus Christ. This Paul talking about here is in not just imputed righteousness. This is practical righteousness. Guarding your heart against the attacks of Satan. He says that we're to have our feet shod with the preparation of the gospel of peace. See, the only way you're going to have peace in this life is if you're on the right foundation. Jesus said, peace I give unto you, my peace I give, not as the world give us. So Jesus gives us peace. I have peace with God because I've been justified by faith, Romans 5:1. And then we're to take the helmet of salvation to guard your mind. Oh, how are you going to guard your mind? Having the mind of Christ, Paul said in Philippians 2:5, let this mind be in you, which was also in Christ Jesus. So we find all this armor on the foundation in Jesus Christ. And then he says we're to take the shield of faith. You know, the methods of the devil, those little fiery darts that Satan is always throwing at you and I, we need the shield of faith to protect ourselves. See, within those darts, there's poison that can get under your skin and kill the body. Oh, the poison of bitterness, the poison of deceit, the poison of, you can just sit and keep on naming all the things that Satan throws at you and I to get us to be bitter towards one another, to hate one another, have division towards one another. We got to protect ourselves from those things. So he says we're to take the whole armor of God. And then he says, we're to take the sword of the Spirit, which is the Word of God. Where are you going to get the Word of God? It's on the foundation, Jesus Christ. He is the living Word. This Bible is the written Word. That is our sword. That is our offensive weapon. And then in verse 18, he talks about praying with all supplication in the Spirit. Not only just general prayer, but specific prayer. That's why we have prayer requests. So people can know specifically, not trying to be nosy or prying in other people's business, but specifically what you need to pray about. See, if I have a problem, it's my heart, then I'm going to tell you I got heart problems. Pray about my heart. It's my liver or whatever else it may have been. See, being specific. Or a need within your family, a child that's lost, or a spouse that's lost, or parents that are lost. Specific needs, praying in the Spirit, Paul says. See, we need to take all the whole armor of God on, folks. You can't take part of it, only the rest lying. You're not going to be much of a soldier, and you're going to become a casualty on the battlefield. And that's the problem today. Many within churches are casualties on the battlefield. If you send a company of men out to fight a battle, and they're always going to have medics with them, a certain amount. But if you start taking, that company starts taking on more casualties, then it's going to draw resources from the other men, and you're going to end up losing the battle. And that's the problem within our churches today. Oh, there's so much little things, little casualties here. Why? Because people have never grown. They've never matured. They've never done exactly what God says to do in His Word. They've never put on the whole armor of God to withstand against the wiles of the devil. And they fall as a casualty in the battle. Folks, you got to realize we're in a battle. So there's the foundation. There's the firmness on that foundation. There's the faithfulness, being faithful to God's Word, being faithful to the things of God. Don't be an in and out, up and down Christian. So he says here, we're to be faithful and resist. Second of all, we're to be faithful by rescue. Listen to what he said in verse 13. Wherefore, taking to you the whole armor of God, that you may be able to withstand in the evil day, and having done all to stand.

0: In verse 11, he says, put on the whole armor of God that you may be able to stand against the wiles of the devil. Verse 13 that I just read there, and done all to stand. That means to stand against and remain standing in the battle. It doesn't mean turn tail and run. It means to stand in the battle. Verse 14, he says, stand therefore, having your loins girded about with truth, and having on the breastplate of righteousness. There it means to stand ready. Oh, we're in a battle, folks, and we need to be ready at all times. You cannot let your guard down. You cannot take the armor off. Satan is there to attack you, and Satan's going to find your weakest point in your life. It's been probably when I first come to church here, remember, I preached several messages on having creases within your armor or crevices within your armor. Remember he talked about the church there in the book of Revelation where they had their city built upon a high plateau, and there's only one way up, and it was heavily guarded. But one night, the enemy watched the soldier drop his helmet, and he climbed down the crevices in the mountain, and all their army saw that, and they watched, and later they went up those same crevices and overtook the city. That's the problem, folks. Satan is looking for those little places in your armor, those little openings. And if he can get in, if he can get a foothold, or just get the foot in, he's going to wiggle the rest of the way in. So we got to stand. We got to be ready. When we have on the whole armor of God, then we have the power to stand. And why is it that so many Christians today are falling away from the church, falling into sin, falling out of fellowship, falling into the clutches of Satan? It's simply because they will not put on the whole armor of God where they can be protected. See, when we put on the whole armor of God, we need to put it on because God has provided for us. But you got to put it on. Dr. David Smith made this statement. He said there are many light bulb Christians or believers. He says they're on and off, hot and cold, high and low, up and down, in and out. And then they get fired up, and then all in a frizzy, they burn out. You ever watch the light bulb, right? When it gets its brightest, it's about ready to go out. There's many like that today. Folks, we need to be constant. We need to be continuous. Steadfast on the course. Stand ready to fight the battle. Why? The fourth and last thing is, we got a foe. Look at verse 12. For we wrestle not against flesh and blood, but against principalities, against powers, against the rulers of darkness, against of this world, against spiritual wickedness in high places. There's our enemy. Our foe is not human. Our foe is not physical. Our foe is spiritual. Spiritual forces. And you better understand this. Those spiritual forces possess unbelievable power. Unbelievable power. And Paul describes these evil forces. They are powerful forces. The thrust of this verse is to stress the enormity of the power of evil forces which stands against the believers. Remember in the book of Daniel, Daniel went to pray, and he prayed for 21 days, and finally the angel came to Daniel to minister to him. And the reason why it took him 21 days, because the prince of Persia withstood him. There's evil forces out there, folks, that you and I war against each and every day. Not only that, these evil forces are numerous. Principalities, powers, rulers, all convey the idea of a large number of evil forces that struggle against you and I each and every day. Not only that, these evil forces are organized, government, hierarchies, evil against principalities, powers, rulers of this world, high places, all points towards a rank of spiritual forces. Just as our armed forces has our generals, captains, sergeants, and privates, Satan has his army. And they're listed here as principalities, powers, rulers of darkness of this world, spiritual wickedness in high places. Not only that, these evil forces, they're the rulers of the darkness of this world, folks. Darkness in the Bible means ignorant of the truth, ignorant of reality, and the real nature and purpose of things. But you and I that are saved and born again, that are on the foundation of Christ, we have been enlightened. We are lights in this world, and we are to expose the darkness. Paul said in Ephesians 5, ye were once in darkness, but now are ye light in the Lord. So walk as children of light. See, one time I was in the darkness of this world, moping, groping, no purpose in life, no meaning whatsoever. But one day the light of the gospel of Christ shined into my heart, and I seen Jesus, and I saw me. And when I saw me, I was in sad shape. And Jesus rescued me, saved my very soul. So now I'm light. Evil forces, they're spiritual forces of wickedness. They seek to receive the loyalty and the devotion that is due to God. Oh, today, how the devil's forces have deceived people. They're more loyal to other things than they are to God. More loyal to recreation. More loyal to sports, more loyal to all the other things of this world. Why? They've allowed the devil and the evil forces to deceive them and think that God's house is not important. Let me tell you something, folks. This house is important. This is a place where you and I meet. We bring the Lord here with us. We come here to worship Him. And the devil will do anything and everything he can. His forces will do anything and everything they can to keep you and I from being in God's house. And what do? We make it easy for them. We make excuses. We justify. But let me tell you something. There is no justification. There is no excuse. God has told you and I to put on the whole armor of God. He has given us a foundation. That foundation is Jesus Christ. And thank God today I got saved, I got on the foundation. He wants me to stand on that foundation with firmness, hardness, and not be easily soft or pressed upon, but to stand firm. He wants me to be faithful on that foundation. And why? Because we got a foe, folks. And that foe is the devil and the forces of hell. And let me tell you something. They are manifesting themselves in this day. And as we get closer and closer to the end time, it's going to get worse. It's going to keep getting worse. And we need to be ready. Because many today are not ready. They've been deceived by the devil and the things of this world. Brother Giles, Sister Barbara, y'all come. Let's have a song of invitation, if you will. Let's all stand. And I want to ask you this morning, what about you? Are you on the right foundation? Is that foundation Jesus? Have you come to Jesus? And are you firm on that foundation? Are you ready to stand and fight? Are you faithful on that foundation? Because, see, your foe is going to do everything to keep you from being faithful. He's going to keep you from being ready. And not to be firm, but to be soft, where the world can put pressure on you to do whatever the devil wants you to do. What about you this morning? What is your need? As they sing his song, come.
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1: Good morning. Here's your WLRV weather forecast for Southwest Virginia. I'm Jim Tice. For today, it's going to be mostly sunny, afternoon high about 89. Do have a 60% chance of showers and thunderstorms throughout the day. And for tonight, a chance of showers and thunderstorm before 2 a.m. Then a slight chance of showers after 2 a.m., partly cloudy, low 68. Monday, a slight chance of showers before 11 a.m., then a chance of showers and thunderstorm between 11 a.m. and 2 p.m., then showers likely, possibly a thunderstorm after 2 p.m., partly sunny, high around 86. On Monday night, showers and thunderstorms are likely before midnight, mostly cloudy, low 66. On Tuesday, partly sunny, high 86, 50% chance of showers and possible thunderstorms in the afternoon. 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

0: So good to see everybody in church. Thanks for coming out today. Glad you're here. And happy belated birthday to America. Amen. 250 years. That's something, isn't it? Really something. And I know a lot of countries around the world been around for thousands of years. But praise the Lord what he's done in this country in such a short time. And for biblical Christianity, and I would say because of biblical Christianity, is to be noted and God is to be praised. And we sure thank him for being so kind and good to us. Without the Lord, we'd have no hope. Have no hope at all. And at 250 years, you know, I've seen a lot of things. You probably have too. A lot of little sayings and things. You know, what would George Washington say if he was here? What would Abraham Lincoln say? And all that kind of stuff. Really, we need to be more concerned with what would Jesus say. And Jesus would say, turn your eyes upon me. Look full in my wonderful face. Jesus would say, come unto me, all you that labor and are heavy laden, and I will give you rest. He's still that inviting Savior today, amen. And boy, I'm thankful for it. I'm glad I came to him at 9 years old, repented of my sins and trusted him as my Savior. And he's always been faithful. He's always been good to me. He's taken care of me every step of the way. And I think there's many that could say that this morning as well. So we praise the Lord for that. Again, glad to see you this morning. Welcome our radio audience. We're glad you can tune in. And I know many of our church folks, well, not many, but a number of our church folks sick, not able to be here and traveling, otherwise disposed. But we're looking forward to the time you all can all be back with us again. All right, let's go ahead and have our men come. We'll take our offering up this morning. Thank you so much for giving faithfully to the work of God. And Miss Sharon, Mom, going to play a patriotic medley for you on the piano and the trumpet. And all we need, Miss Sharon, is Gideon behind you on the cymbals. Right. All right. As they get ready this morning, Brother Eddie Wallace, why don't you pray for the offering and get us started this morning.
1: Our Heavenly Father, we thank you for giving us another good morning. Thank you for the health and strength you give us. Get out and about.

0: enjoy. And we thank you, Lord, for the people that sacrificed so much for us, for them freedoms. We pray, dear Lord, today that you'd be with the ones that's having sickness problems. We pray, dear Lord, that you just touch their bodies, and we pray that you'd heal them if it be your will. We pray for the ones that's lost their loved ones. We pray, dear Lord, that you just comfort them. We ask that you'd be in the services this morning. We pray that you'd be with the pastor as he brings us what he has for us. Pray that we'd just take it, use it in our lives. If there's anybody here today don't know you as a personal Savior, today would be the day to accept you.
1: Amen.
0: And be saved before it's too late.
1: Yes.
0: Pray, dear Lord, that you'd just bless this offering we're about to receive, that it be used for your honor and glory. In Jesus' name we pray.
1: Amen. Amen. Amen.

America, America, God shed his grace on thee. He has. He's been awfully good to this country. I'm afraid that our country has not been awfully good back to God like we should be, but maybe there's a remnant, amen. Hope I'm looking at part of it this morning. Still loves God and still appreciates all that he's done for us. If you have your Bibles this morning, let's go to Psalm chapter 9. Psalm chapter 9, we got a message last week about blessed is the nation whose God is the Lord, and about that remnant and how God provided and expressed and gave and demonstrated grace and mercy to the nation of Israel, even in time of captivity, because there was a remnant, there were a few, there were a handful, there was a small percentage that had not deviated from God, had not turned away from God. Ezra was one of those, Nehemiah, Daniel, Hananiah, Azariah, Mishael, those boys that we like to read their stories and we like to see all that God did in their life. But the reason God did those marvelous things in their life is because they didn't turn away from God. And America, for the most part, has turned away from God. I think our country is probably the worst sinful condition that it's ever been in. And yet, I hope I'm looking at a remnant this morning that maybe, just maybe, God spared this country because of a few small church congregations like this around the country that haven't turned away from God and haven't turned their back on him and haven't shaken their fist in his face and condemned him that they might be righteous. Amen. And so may the Lord help us this morning. This is another patriotic message, I guess, if you want to call it that way. I'm glad I'm an American. Glad to live in this country. Praise God for being born here and really living in what I think is one of the best parts of this country. If I thought differently, I'd get out of here. But there's nice places. Brother Mark and I were talking yesterday about, you know, they going out west to hunt and being out in Colorado and Montana and some of those places. They're beautiful places. Brother Dave, Miss Karen just went on a big tour of the nation. And I haven't asked them this, but I bet if I asked them this morning, are you glad to be back in Russell County, they'd say. And so Brother Mark and I were talking about, it's nice to go visit those places, but, you know, this is home. And this is a great place to live. We praise the Lord for that. God really has, if you paid attention to the men that came during our 90th anniversary, so many of them said, you guys just live in a bubble up here. It's 50 years behind where the rest of America's at. And so when I get up and say America's a sinful country, I think you get enough news and you see enough on your social media feeds that you would agree with that. But thank God we don't see the full brunt of it like we would in New York City, or in Los Angeles, or in Seattle, or some of the other godless countries around this, or godless cities in our country. And so this morning, this will be kind of preaching to the choir, I guess, but at the same time, I think we enjoy a lot of the peace of God and the blessings of God in Lebanon, Virginia, and in Russell County, because people like us do these things that I'm getting ready to preach about. And so I would say to you this morning, I don't think that you don't do this. I think you do a great job of this. I just want to encourage you, keep it up. Keep it up. Don't stop talking about God. Don't stop praising God. Don't stop reminding people that we live the life we live because God's been good to us. Don't stop talking about that. And so this morning, Psalm chapter 9, we could probably just quit right there and go to the house, but y'all be disappointed in that. Well, one of you wouldn't, but anyway, the rest of you would. Psalm chapter 9, verse 17. The Bible says this, the wicked shall be turned into hell. You know, hell is still a real place. The lake of fire still exists. Souls are in eternal torment in that place this morning, wishing against every hope that they've got they could get out of there and have one more chance to be in a human body and trust Jesus as their Savior. That's what's happening in hell this morning. We preach that out of Luke 15 about the prayer requests from hell, and they don't want anybody to come to that place.
As we preached that parade route yesterday and gave out the gospel for however how many different times it is now and handed it, by the way, we praise the Lord, over 900 tracts went out in those two parades. Praise God for that. 900 people held in their hand the answer to their eternity if they didn't already know it. Thank God for that. I hope, I only saw two in two parades, but I only saw two laying on the ground. But so 898 people. No. But in all seriousness, we need to pray.

I pray before that, I hope you do too, that God would take that seed as it's sown and let it find good ground in the hearts of those people. But we ought to be praying days after that. God, if somebody listened, if somebody paused, and if somebody thought about that and somebody considered you, God, keep working on their heart. God, convict them. And so the wicked shall be turned into hell. It's a reality. Why do we go out there and build a parade float? It's not to win first place or to win any place. It's not to have somebody say, I like your flag. It's none of those things. We go out there and build those floats and ride through town to preach the gospel, because the reality is if those people don't get saved, they'll go to hell when they die. And we don't want that, but more than that, Jesus doesn't want that. He's not willing that any should perish, but that all should come to repentance. But he reminds us here, God reminds us in Psalm 9, because God's a righteous God and he's a just God and he's a true God and he's a faithful God. He reminds us the wicked shall be turned into hell, and he adds, and all the nations that forget God. We think down through the time of human history, and we think about some of the great empires of the world and some of the great countries that have existed, and my mind just immediately goes to England. I thank God we have missionaries in England that are preaching the gospel. And you know what? The gospel's been out of that country, it seems like, for so long, or in such small quantities that it's no wonder they can go over there and preach and people get saved and they're glad to be released from the bondage of their sin. We praise God for that. But do you understand England hundreds of years ago was the center that America is now for world evangelism? They were the center for Bible production. They were the center for Christianity. And it all went away. And America has kind of taken that position now, and God's blessed America, and God's given us Bible-believing churches in this country, and we have religious liberties that we can come this morning and worship according to this Bible and preach the truth of this Bible, God's inerrant, infallible, perfectly preserved and inspired word, and we can preach it without fear of the government walking in here and saying, you can't preach that. You understand our neighbor to the north, it's now illegal to mention certain things this Bible preaches about. And if we don't get on our guard, and if we don't do what this tells us to do today, this message tells us to do today, that will be America in a generation. And so may God help us to use the liberties and the freedoms and the things that we have now that he's preserved for us to be able to live a life that pleases him and to be able to preach the truth and to give out the gospel and to live a life that's void of offense toward God. And so the Bible says the wicked shall be turned into hell and all the nations that forget God. I want to add verses 19 and 20. They're just good verses in the context. The Bible says, arise, O Lord, let not man prevail. You know, that'd be a really good prayer for today. And he goes on to say, let the heathen be judged in thy sight. Verse 20, put them in fear, O Lord, that the nations may know themselves to be but men. That'd be a great prayer for you to add to your prayer time, praying for this country and praying for the leaders of this country. God, remind President Trump he's just a man. God, remind J.D. Vance he's just a man. God, remind Nancy Pelosi she's just a woman. Remind Schumer he's just a man. God, remind Tucker Carlson he's just a man. God, remind Putin. Remind Kim Jong-un. God, remind the Prime Minister of Canada. God, remind all of these people that you've put into power that, God, they're just men and that you're the God of all nations. This would be a great prayer to pray. Boy, when people start thinking they're God, God has to remind them real quick they're not. And this country and America and Spring City Baptist Church, God, help us not to forget him. You say, well, preacher, I could never forget God. But the nation that God blessed above all nations forgot him. And if they can forget him, if Israel could forget him, you and I are susceptible to forgetting him. So let's pray this morning, ask God to help us as we get started.
we'll look at this today as a good reminder. Father, thank you for the morning. Thank you for all these folks that came through the door at Spring City Baptist Church. Lord, they could be anywhere today. It's on the shadow of a holiday, and Lord, we're glad that they're here. They've made the effort, and Lord, I pray that you'll reward them and bless them for doing so, and that you'll speak through me to the heart of your people today, that your word would have free course and be glorified in this sanctuary just like it is in heaven. I pray that we'll mix the preaching with faith, that it might be profitable and effectual in our lives, and Lord, that the preaching would be in demonstration of the Spirit and of power this morning. Lord, thank you for your goodness to this country. Thank you for your manifold blessings. Lord, you daily load us with benefits. And Lord, you've been so good to this group at Spring City. Lord, you've been so good to this church. And Lord, we certainly need your blessings to continue. God, we certainly need your power to continue to be upon us. And Lord, we want to please you in all that we say and do. And I pray that we'll be faithful witnesses for you. Lord, I pray that we'll be quick to praise you and to magnify you and to glorify you, as we're going to see this morning, to talk of all your wondrous works. And Lord, I pray that there be nobody in this sanctuary, nobody under the sound of my voice over the radio today, that would ever forget you or ever turn their back on you or, Lord, ever walk away from you. You've been so good to all of us, Lord, and none of us deserve it. And we thank you for being a faithful God. Thank you for being an inviting God. Lord, you said we could come unto you and cast all of our care on you because you care for us. And we count on that, Lord, and we're thankful for it. And pray you'll bless the morning now in Jesus' name. Amen. All right. Well, we got to get negative before we get positive this morning. Is that okay? That wasn't very reassuring. This, as you know, many of the Psalms in this book, many of these Psalms are dealing with Jesus' second advent, his second return, as he said he would do, setting his feet on the face of the earth. And this is one of those psalms. It's about God's judgment. It's about God's salvation of the nation of Israel. And we've mentioned a lot of that here recently. But if you look at the subtitle, it says, "The chief musician upon Muthlaban." That's the only time in any of the psalms that that word Muthlaban shows up. And when you go look it up, there's not a whole lot of information about it. But the best that I could find, that I think is probably the most accurate, that word Muthlaban means the death of a fool. And you would agree with me, I think, this morning, that anybody who does not believe in God is a fool. That anybody who would turn away from God, that would be a foolish decision. That for someone to not honor God and worship God and exalt him would be a foolish thing. You say, "Well, preacher, that sounds pretty stern, right?" But see, the Lord said twice in Psalm 14:1 and in Psalm 53:1, "The fool hath said in his heart, there is no God." And so God said it'd be foolish to have a position that he doesn't exist, or it would be foolish to believe that he doesn't exist, or it would be foolish to turn and walk away from him and forget about him. God said that'd be a foolish thing to do. And so in this chapter, there's some really high points, but really it's a very sobering chapter and a somber chapter, because God is proclaiming and he is prophesying the death of the fools, the death of the wicked. The wicked shall be turned into hell, and all the nations that forget God. And so God's judgment and vengeance and deliverance are the primary themes for this passage, but Scripture teaches it is foolish to live without acknowledging God. It's foolish to forget God. It's foolish to claim that God doesn't exist, and I think that would fall into the category of what we preached on recently of being willingly ignorant. Willingly ignorant. Now come with me to Romans chapter 1. Romans chapter 1 this morning. Just want to show you how this happens. Trust nobody here struggling with this. God's a great God. He's a faithful God. He's a righteous God. Sometimes things happen in our lives that we don't like, and we look at God and say, "God, why'd you let that happen?" And really, it wasn't that God let it happen. It's that he's there to help you through it. Romans chapter 1, verse 18, the Bible says this: "For the wrath of God is revealed from heaven against all ungodliness and unrighteousness of men." I wish people understood that today.
I wish our country

country understood that. I get so sick and tired of watching athletes that have religious tattoos all over them get on TV and say, I just want to thank God for helping me win this game. I just want to thank Jesus for helping me hit that home run. And then the next sentence are cursing and using foul language. It just, that doesn't add up. There's something wrong with that. And a Christianity that does not produce a change is a false counterfeit Christianity. And so he says here that the wrath of God is revealed from heaven against all ungodliness and unrighteousness of men. I would say that America is a religious nation, not a Christian nation. He goes on to say, who hold the truth in unrighteousness. That's people that know the truth, but the truth doesn't change them. We ride those parade routes. I thank God for every person that gives me a thumbs up. I thank God for every person that says, amen, preach it, brother. And you hear it every year, and it's a real encouragement. I thank God for every person that smiles and waves as we go by preaching the gospel. But you know, there a lot of those people know the truth, but the truth hasn't changed them. Many of those people have a head knowledge of Jesus, but they don't have a relationship with him, and it makes no difference in their life. And God said, there's some out there that hold the truth, but they hold it in unrighteousness. 19, because that which may be known of God is manifest in them, for God hath showed it unto them. Well, when God shows you something, you know it, don't you? He goes on to say, verse 20. For the invisible things of him from the creation of the world are clearly seen, being understood by the things that are made, even his eternal power and Godhead, so that they are without excuse. I believe every person born on the face of the earth, God puts into them a knowledge that there is a creator. The creation knows there's a creator. And the creation testifies there is a creator. We out here last night watching those fireworks. I'm not sure that was the best ever. But I'll tell you what, we went home and I took the dog out one more time before bed, and those storms were blowing up. Amen. And that lightning in those clouds far surpassed the town of Lebanon's fireworks show. That lightning in those clouds, I walked back in, I told my wife, she said, how is it? I said, God's showing off his fireworks now. And I'm telling you, that God's creation is just so amazing, and it's so humbling. And you get up in those planes and you look down on this earth, and when we're down here walking around looking at each other, we think we're the biggest thing in the world. You get 30,000 feet up and look down, you realize how insignificant you really are. We talk about going on missions trips, and that's a great thing. I think one of the best blessings of going on a missions trip is getting in a plane and looking down at it from sort of God's perspective. I know it's way further up there, but you understand what I'm saying. And we realize just how small we really are in this world. We realize how big God really is. People come up here and visit the mountains of Southwest Virginia, and they say, man, you guys live in a beautiful place. Look at God's handiwork all around you. And we just wake up and go to work every day and don't think anything about it. With the fog that sits in the valleys, that's God's handiwork. The sunrises and the sunsets that we get to see over this beautiful scenery, that's God's handiwork. The mountains and the streams and the rocks and the trees, and we're not worshiping the creation, you understand that. But when we see all that, it testifies in our heart, we know somebody had to make that. And that somebody that made that's way smarter than I am. You go to a doctor visit, that's all it'd take to understand that God had to make you. And see how intricate that body is, and how if it doesn't work just right, you don't feel very good. Amen. And the thing that holds it all together is the power of God. And so the creation testifies that there is a creator, and God says they're without excuse. Verse 21, because that when they knew God, see, there's the knowledge, and then here's the problem. They glorified him not as God, neither were thankful, but became vain in their imaginations, and their foolish heart was darkened, professing themselves to be wise. That's always a problem, isn't it? That pride of man. Professing themselves to be wise, they became what?
they became fools. And so God said, the fool has said in his heart, there is no God. And you get to Romans 1, and the fool is not thankful to God. The fool is not acknowledging God. The fool, even though he's got knowledge in him, put in him by his creator, or put in her by her creator, the fool says, I am going to choose to not believe that God is who he says he is. Willingly ignorant. 23, and changed the glory of the uncorruptible God into an image made like to corruptible man, the birds and four-footed beasts and creeping things. I don't have time to go through all this morning to expound upon all this, but God, not only did he put in every man that's born the knowledge of himself and of the Creator, but he's put in every man the desire to worship something. And if they're not going to worship God, they're going to worship something. That's why sports in America is such a dangerous cancer right now. The World Cup going around and all these guys that can kick a ball into a net, and they're national heroes and they're worshiped by the masses, and none of those guys ever died on the cross for their sins. None of those guys could create something out of nothing. But man has to worship something because God put it in him. 24, wherefore God also gave them up to uncleanness to lust their own bodies, or own hearts, excuse me, to dishonor their own bodies between themselves, who changed the truth of God into a lie and worshiped and served the creature more than the creator, who is blessed forever. Amen. You say, now, preacher, how does this fit into Psalm chapter 9? The wicked shall be turned in hell into hell and all the nations that forget God. Because America is going at this at breakneck pace. America has a knowledge of God. We have it on our money. In God we trust. America has churches all throughout this country, like this church, that believe the Bible and that preach the gospel and preach the truth of God's word. And yet they choose, the nation as a whole chooses not to come and hear and chooses not to believe and chooses not to be involved for whatever reason. And I'm telling you, America as a nation is forgetting God more and more every year that we exist. 250 years. Praise the Lord for that. But do you know what the percentage of people that identify as atheists is in this country? It's a whole lot higher than it was in 1776. The number of people in this country that believe they came from a monkey and they evolved from something that exploded out in space that nobody can explain and nobody can tell them how long it was, the number of those people in this country is greater today than it was 250 years ago. The number of people attending a church service like this in America is less today than it was 50 years ago, 100 years ago, 150 years ago. And the population of this nation has exponentially increased. But the desire for God and the desire to acknowledge God and to be around God is diminished with each passing generation. And so what happened in Romans 1 when they did not like to glorify God as God, even though they knew he was God, what'd they do? Well, they changed his glory into idolatry. And they changed the truth of God into a lie. And God said, that'll cause a nation to forget me. And God said, that'd be foolish. That'd be foolish. When you come back to Psalm with me, Psalm chapter 9. I'm almost done with my negativity. We'll get positive here. I just want you to understand, I think everybody does understand this, but I just want you to understand the nation that you and I live in is turning away from God faster than it's turning to God. And people are still getting saved, but not like they did 50 years ago. Not like they did 100 years ago. Brother Roger, I told you this come up in a sermon one day. Here it is. Roger was telling me down in Cleveland the other night. He was I can't remember where you were. You'll forgive me for that. But said, at Larry's shop out here, that's right. And said a feller come in and asked Larry for a Mountain Dew or something like that and sat down. He looked at Roger. A feller come in, looked at Roger and said, do you drink? Roger said, no. He said, you smoke? Roger said, no. What was the third one? Uh,
Something like that. There's a third question. Roger said no. What was it? That's okay. That's all right.

That'll suffice. And Roger said, no. And the guy looked at Roger and said, you some kind of Christian or something? Amen. That's good. I don't know where I was going with that, other than our country is turning away from God. And people used to think that those things were sins, and now they don't. They used to think that missing church was a sin, and now they don't. Chew. Yeah, that's right. Chewbacker. Roger said no. You understand, not chewing, not smoking, not drinking doesn't make you a Christian, but I'm glad somebody in the world still thinks that it does. Anyway, we got a country today that's just totally given over to wickedness, totally given over to idolatry, totally given over to pleasures and the seeking of pleasures and online gambling and drinking beer and committing fornication and adultery. People don't think anything about that anymore. And so our nation is forgetting God. And the Bible says in Psalm chapter 10, if you look at verse 4, the Bible says, the wicked, same people, through the pride of his countenance will not seek after God. God is not in all of his thoughts. And so you say, Pastor, why do we hold scripture signs every Thursday afternoon? Because the likelihood of those people driving by after work, it's a very high likelihood that all day long they've yet to think about God. Why do we build parade floats and do it year after year with no results or nobody getting saved that you know of? Why do you keep doing that? Because likely, well, they might a little bit differently now, but likely there's going to be people on the side of that road that they've lived all day long. And they've planned for the night, they've planned for the fireworks, they've planned for the cookout, they've got the steaks in the freezer, they're ready to go and have a great time, they got their beer in the fridge, and they've not thought about God until the preacher drives by on the float and says, thus saith the Lord. America's forgetting God, but what's the Christian going to do? What are we supposed to do? We're not going to forget God. We acknowledge God. We don't want to forget God. We praise God. So what should we do in the midst of a crooked and perverse nation that's forgetting God? Well, you know Ecclesiastes chapter 12, verse 1, the Bible says, remember now thy Creator in the days of thy youth. 1 Chronicles chapter 16, verse 9, don't have to turn over there. Psalm 105, verse 2, and Psalm 119, verse 27, all of those places say this, talk of all his wondrous works. I understand it's a great privilege that I have from God to stand on that parade float and to quote the scriptures as we drive by thousands of people. And you say, preacher, I don't get to do that. If you'd like to, come talk to me. I need to retrain a replacement in case I die. Somebody's going to have to do that. But you say, I don't get to do that. Well, but no, tomorrow probably, well, maybe not tomorrow. You might go to the post office tomorrow. You might go to the bank tomorrow. You might go to Food City tomorrow. And you know what? Every time we go out into public, you have the chance to talk of all God's wondrous works. Every time you bump into somebody in town, you got the chance to talk about God and to remind them about God so they don't forget God. Because there's so much entertainment and there's so much on social media and there's so many cares of life that pull at everybody's heart and everybody's mind and everybody's life. It's just so easy to get caught up in just the ins and outs of life and the ebbs and flow of life. And people can go days and weeks and years and never think about God. What's the Christian to do? Remember now thy Creator and talk of all of his wondrous works. Psalm 34, you're right there. Flip over with me a couple pages. Psalm 34. Psalm 34 and verse 1, the Bible says, I will bless the Lord at all times, all times, all times. That means when good times and bad times. That means when life's easy and when life's complicated.
That means when things are going well and things aren't going well. I will bless the Lord at all times. His praise shall continually be in my mouth. Verse 3, oh, magnify the Lord with me, and let us exalt his name together. What's the Christian to do? Remember now thy Creator. Talk of all of his wondrous works. Bless the Lord at all times. Praise him continually. Magnify the Lord and exalt his name. And guys, if we'll do that, the country won't forget about God. If you and I'll do that, this community won't forget about God. If nothing else good comes from parade floats and street ministry and radio ministry, if nothing else good comes from it, I know one thing good that comes from it, this community will not forget God. Not on my watch. And I hope you'll say not on my watch too. If the church doesn't do it, who's going to do it? The wicked shall be turned into hell in every nation that forgets God. Well, don't let them forget. Because if they don't forget God, there's a chance they might get saved and miss hell for all of eternity. Hallelujah. That's what the Lord wants. 2 Timothy chapter, again, don't turn to these. 2 Timothy chapter 1, verse 6. 2 Timothy chapter 2, verse 14. 2 Peter chapter 1, verse 12. And Jude, verse 5. All say, put the people in remembrance of the things of God. And 1 Timothy chapter 4, verse 6. You know that's a pastoral epistle. Paul writing to the young pastor Timothy. He says, put the people in remembrance of these things. And he says, the guy that does that will be a good minister of Jesus Christ. I know I preach a lot of the same stuff in here, but that's what God told me to do. Just remind you of some things. Don't let you forget some things, amen? And our job is to not let this world forget about God. Now, come with me to Deuteronomy chapter 8. I told you at the start of the message this morning that the country that God blessed the most, the nation of Israel, forgot him. And that if they forgot him, America is certainly susceptible to forgetting him. Deuteronomy chapter 8, we'll read a good portion of scripture here as we close out this morning. Deuteronomy chapter 8 and verse 6, the Bible says this, Deuteronomy 8, 6, therefore, God talking to the nation of Israel, therefore thou shalt keep the commandments of the Lord thy God to walk in his ways and to fear him. For the Lord thy God bringeth thee into a good land, a land of brooks of water, of fountains and depths that spring out of valleys and hills. And I understand America is not Israel and the church is not. We get all that. But could you not make that application to America? Look at the beauty of this country. You know, some of the things that all the worldwide travelers have been saying about this country as they come to America to watch those World Cup, they say, this is the most beautiful country we've ever been to. God's blessed this nation. He goes on to say, verse 8, a land of wheat and barley and vines and fig trees and pomegranates. I know that's Israel, but you could make the application to America. A land of oil, olive, and honey. A land where thou shalt eat bread without scarceness. I mean, unless you wanted to, nobody in here has missed a meal the last month. Unless you wanted to, nobody here has missed a meal in the last 10 years. We've all probably eaten one more meal than we should have. By the way, man, the food was great, these cookouts. Hey, thank you all so much. Just wonderful, wonderful food. I ate too much yesterday. A land, verse 9, wherein thou shalt eat bread without scarceness, thou shalt not lack anything in it. A land whose stones are iron and out of whose hills thou mayest dig brass. And he didn't mention it, but coal. I mean, it's sort of been a blessing to this country, hadn't it? When thou hast eaten and art full, watch this now, verse 10. When thou hast eaten and art full, then thou shalt bless the Lord thy God for the good land which he hath given thee. And I know that's talking about Israel, but America better start blessing God and thanking God for what he's done. 100 years ago, this country went through what's called the Great Depression, and God turned the water fountain off. You know that's all he's got to do again. Send a hurricane across the right place. Send a

11. Beware that thou forget not the Lord. You know, they didn't forget God when things were tough. They didn't forget God when they were sick. They didn't forget God when the loved ones died. They didn't forget God when they had trouble in the family and trouble at work. And having been a pastor now for almost 13 years, I can testify to you, that's when most people remember God. It's when they really need Him. But no, the nation of Israel forgot God when everything was peaceful. When the bank accounts were full. When the barns were full. When they ate bread without scarceness. When they had more than heart could desire. That's when they forgot God. And we say, boy, God's blessed America, and He sure has. You know the danger in that? Country's liable to forget Him. But I want you to watch this. And I would say this, I'm looking at people this morning that are very blessed by God. We all have troubles, we all have difficulties, we all have things that are going on that we wish weren't going on in our lives. But everybody here has got it good. Be better than living in Russia. Be better than living in the Sahara of Africa. I'm glad I'm here. The danger for us as we sit in an air-conditioned sanctuary on padded pews. I was going to say with a full belly, but most of you, it's growled at least once since I've been preaching. But with the prospect of leaving here and going and filling your stomach with whatever you want to eat. The danger for us, we've talked about how good it is to live in Russell County and how good it is to live in Southwest Virginia. And the danger for us is we get so comfortable, we just forget God. And God says, beware, verse 11, that thou forget not the Lord thy God and not keeping His commandments. See how it starts? It starts with a little disobedience. And His judgments and His statutes, which I command thee this day. Lest when thou hast eaten and art full and hast built goodly houses and dwelt therein. I was talking yesterday to some of the folks out here at the cookout. Some of the clients that I've been very privileged, I would say, to work for and live in really nice houses, and money's not an issue to them. And I thank God that I've had the opportunity with every one of them. When we finish the project and it's all built and they're all happy, and I just get to say to them, boy, God's been good to you. Because you have to remind people, God's the one that's blessed them. When thy herds and thy flocks, verse 13, multiply, and thy silver and thy gold is multiplied, and all that thou hast is multiplied, then thine heart be lifted up, and thou forget, there it is again, the Lord thy God, which brought thee forth out of the land of Egypt from the house of bondage, who led thee through that great and terrible wilderness wherein were fiery serpents and scorpions and drought, where there was no water, who brought thee forth water out of the rock of flint, who fed thee in the wilderness with manna, which thy fathers knew not, that He might humble thee, that He might prove thee, to do thee good in thy latter end. 17, watch now, this is America's danger today. And thou say in thine heart, my power and the might of mine hand hath gotten me this wealth. Can I tell you one thing God has acutely taught me owning my own business, is that if God does not bless it, it ain't going to happen. If God doesn't touch it, you're wasting your time. But thou shalt remember the Lord thy God. Don't ever

forget this, church. Write this upon the table of your heart. For it is he that giveth thee power to get wealth, that he may establish his covenant, which he sware to thy fathers, as it is this day. My friends in America today, if you live a comfortable life, there is no other person that deserves the glory and the power and the honor for that than God Almighty. Don't ever forget that. 19, it shall be if thou do it all, forget the Lord thy God. It's the third time he's mentioned it. And walk after other gods and serve them and worship them. I testify against you this day that ye shall surely perish. That word perish is a strong word. It's akin to the wicked shall be turned into hell. It's the word that God says people will miss if they believe upon Jesus Christ, his Son. For God so loved the world that he gave his only begotten Son, that whosoever believeth in him should not perish, but have everlasting life. However, God said in Deuteronomy chapter 8, he said, if you forget me, you're liable to perish. 20, as the nations which the Lord destroyeth before your face, so shall ye perish. That's a national judgment. Because ye would not be obedient unto the voice of the Lord your God. The wicked shall be turned into hell. And every nation that forgets God. So why do we do the ministries we do? So people won't forget about God. Why do we spend the money to buy the billboards and pay the rent? So that there's a testimony in Lebanon, Virginia, across from Lebanon Block, 365 days a year, 24 hours a day, 7 days a week, that God exists and that God will save them if they'll call upon his name. Why every Thursday afternoon do we go out for 30 minutes in rain and sleet and snow and cold and hot and hold a sign that says Jesus saves, Christ Jesus came into the world to save sinners, you must be born again, are you, and every other variant that we have. Why do we do that? So somebody knows God exists. Why does this church, and praise God he gives us the money to keep it on the air, why did we want a radio station? Why did we want to put the programming on the station we put on the station so that somebody could be scanning the radio dial and come across somebody singing about God, preaching about God, talking about God, praising God, because they're not going to hear it on the country station. They're not going to hear it on the rock station. They're certainly not going to hear it on the rap station. It has to be something by the church put out there that reminds people God is. Jesus says, come unto me. He's still inviting. He's still willing to save. Don't let your country forget that. Amen. Let's pray this morning. Father, we love you. Thank you for the morning. Lord, thank you for the good reminder. Oh, how we need it, Father. The cares of this life are a powerful thing, Lord. The pleasures of this life are a powerful thing. Lord, thank you for the reminder to not forget you. Lord, thank you for the reminder that you're the one that gives us the power to get wealth. And Lord, all the blessings that every person under the sound of my voice has enjoyed this morning are all because of your goodness. And Lord, you're a good God. You're a great God. You're a faithful God. And for that, we are so thankful this morning. And Lord, our heart does grieve for our country. Lord, our heart grieves for the spiritual condition of this nation. Lord, we're so embarrassed like Ezra. We can't hardly lift up our eyes and look at you because of all the goodness that you've given to this nation, and yet the country's almost forgot you, Lord. Please help us at Spring City, Lord. Help our other friends in Bible-believing churches, our other brothers and sisters across this land. God, help us to take up the charge to never let this country forget about you. And Lord, if you take off your hand of protection from this nation, we'll see.

cease to exist very quickly. You've been so good to us, Lord, and we beg for your mercy, and we beg for your grace, we beg for your forgiveness. Just ask, Lord, that you'd strengthen the church in this nation, Lord, that you would help us as the remnant to do our part. We pray for souls to be saved and for God to be glorified. We ask these things in Jesus' name. Let's stand this morning. Our heads are bowed, our eyes are closed, the altar's open.

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2: Here's your WLRV weather forecast for Southwest Virginia. I'm meteorologist Jim Rinaldi. Today's going to be variably cloudy with widespread showers and isolated thunderstorms, a high 82. Can't rule out a shower and thunderstorm this evening, otherwise partly cloudy tonight, low 68. For Monday, partly sunny with a high of 88, maybe an afternoon shower or thunderstorm. Then it turns hot for Tuesday with sunny skies, high temperature 92. 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
1: Here's your WLRV weather forecast for Southwest Virginia. I'm meteorologist Jim Minaldi. Today's going to be variably cloudy with widespread showers and isolated thunderstorms, a high 82. Can't rule out a shower or thunderstorm this evening, otherwise partly cloudy tonight, low 68. For Monday, partly sunny with a high of 88, maybe an afternoon shower or thunderstorm. Then it turns hot for Tuesday with sunny skies, high temperature 92. Thanks for listening to your weather source for Southwest Virginia, WLRV.

Doctor closed the door and said, I have some news for you. It's not as good as we had hoped, but we'll do all we can do. I know this news may cause your heart to be filled with fear and dread, but we'll do our best in every way and see.

nuts, with anxious minds and worried hearts, awful dreaded spots. 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
1: Here's your WLRV weather forecast for Southwest Virginia. I'm meteorologist Jim Minaldi. Today's going to be variably cloudy with widespread showers and isolated thunderstorms, a high 82. Can't rule out a shower or thunderstorm this evening, otherwise partly cloudy tonight, low 68. For Monday, partly sunny with a high of 88, maybe an afternoon shower or thunderstorm. Then it turns hot for Tuesday with sunny skies, high temperature 92. Thanks for listening to your weather source for Southwest Virginia, WLRV

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1: Here's your WLRV weather forecast for Southwest Virginia. I'm John Biggs. For tonight, we'll have a chance of showers and thunderstorms, a low of 67. We'll start off the week on Monday with mostly sunny skies and showers likely, a high of 88. Monday night, showers and thunderstorms likely, then a slight chance of showers and thunderstorms, a low of 67. Showers likely on Tuesday, a high of 84. 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

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And a precious deed that you might do may change his inward thoughts.

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1: Here's your WLRV weather forecast for Southwest Virginia. I'm John Biggs. For tonight, we'll have a chance of showers and thunderstorms, a low of 67. We'll start off the week on Monday with mostly sunny skies and showers likely, a high of 88. Monday night, showers and thunderstorms likely, then a slight chance of showers and thunderstorms, a low of 67. Showers likely on Tuesday, a high of 84. 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
1: Here's your WLRV weather forecast for Southwest Virginia. I'm John Biggs. For tonight, we'll have a chance of showers and thunderstorms, a low of 67. We'll start off the week on Monday with mostly sunny skies and showers likely, a high of 88. Monday night, showers and thunderstorms likely, then a slight chance of showers and thunderstorms, a low of 67. Showers likely on Tuesday, a high of 84. Thanks for listening to your weather source for Southwest Virginia.

0: Amen. Amen. Just stay up here. Okay. All right. Wouldn't you like to see somebody sing that at the next football game? All four verses, scooping, sliding the whole way. That'd be something else, wouldn't it? Amen. All right. Very good. Thank you for singing. Thank you for being here tonight. A little different service tonight. We're going to do a praise and prayer service. And so we'll go ahead and I'll let you be seated tonight. And we're going to have our men come and take up our missions offering. We don't want to miss that. And so, guys, if y'all would come on and we'll do that tonight. Well, let's see. We don't have any. Nobody's here. Okay. Levi, Gideon. Good grief. Where is everybody? What's the point of having church? All right, here they are. Very good. So we'll take up this. Miss Sharon's going to sing for us. And what a blessing that is. And so you pay attention as she sings and be prepared for the rest of the service tonight. And so we sure appreciate you giving faithfully to missions. Sure appreciate you keeping up with your promises and continuing on. So we got everything said? Or there's a microphone over there. Anyway, all right. I'm not going to ask anybody to pray until that's done, because it'll fall and it'll hit and everybody will wonder what in the world's going on. All right. Very good. Okay. Gideon, thanks for leading the singing tonight. We'll have Levi pray for the offering.
1: See their need of you and accept you before it's too late. We ask just be with them this week and for the duration of their terms. Just be with them and influence their decision-making. Help them to make wise, godly decisions that honor you. And we ask just be with those mentioned that today that are struggling with their health and other issues. We think of Miss Louise and just touch her body and heal her up if it be your will. And so many others, and just go with us this evening, and may you be honored, glorified, everything said and done here tonight. In Jesus' name, amen.
2: Amen.

beautiful, sister. Thank you. All right. As Gideon's going to make his way back up here. And if everybody will, if you grab your Bibles tonight, turn over to Psalm 100. We read part of this morning. I mentioned to you the heart behind having a praise and prayer service on the day after our 4th of July and 250th country's anniversary. Part of doing that is, man, our country needs a lot of prayer. It's really a mess. But also, we want to make sure that God hears it from our lips and from our heart at Spring City, how much we appreciate what he's done for our nation and the freedoms that we have. And so, just natural to have a praise and prayer service tonight. And so, if you would, if you'll read along with me, I think that'd be fun. That'd be different. And let's do that. We'll begin reading in verse 1, Psalm 100. The Bible says, make a

0: Joyful noise unto the Lord, all ye lands. Serve the Lord with gladness. Come before his presence with singing. Know ye that the Lord, he is God. It is he that hath made us, and not we ourselves. We are his people, and the sheep of his pasture. Enter into his gates with thanksgiving, and into his courts with praise. Be thankful unto him, and bless his name. For the Lord is good, his mercy is everlasting, and his truth endureth to all generations. And all God's people said, amen. Amen. It is absolutely that. Gideon, come on. And Abby, you already back over here. And I'll just make a couple comments while he's coming up to get ready to lead the next singing. Now, we're going to be in all three hymnals tonight, by the way. So just keep them close. If you need to grab one close by there, that'd be great. But as we mentioned already this morning, the Lord likes praise and the Lord likes prayer. And so we want to do both those things tonight and bring a smile to our Savior's face. And the Bible says there, verse 2, come before his presence with singing. You may often wonder, why do we sing hymns? Why do we spend time doing that at the start of the service before we have the preaching? And the reason for that is we want to please God. We don't want to just walk in and sit down and with all the frenziedness of the day and of the goings-on and try to sit down and focus on the Bible. Those hymns are two- or threefold purpose. Number one is to get us settled and get our minds focused on God. But number two, hopefully we're singing with the right heart to God, and it catches his attention, and he's pleased with it, and he's willing to bless then the preaching of his word after we've come into his presence, if you will, with singing. And it goes on to say, verse 4, into his gates with thanksgiving, and into his courts with praise, be thankful unto him, and bless his name. And all that pleases God. And the reason we ought to do that, verse 5, is for the Lord is good. There's nothing else you can say about him. He's just good. Amen. And his mercy is everlasting. We're grateful for that. And his truth endureth to all generations. So tonight, I trust we'll make a joyful noise unto the Lord. Amen. All right, brother. What are we in now?
1: Burgundy book. We'll start in the Burgundy book on page 245. 245.

0: good start on the singing there.
1: We'll go ahead and have a time for it. You can be seated. I'll let you sit down while we pray. Amen. That'll keep everybody fresh. And want to do two things tonight as we pray this first session, praying for our country. And I'd like to pray number one and just give God thanks for the blessings of how He's blessed this nation and His grace been imparted to us and His mercy been given to us. And we certainly don't deserve it. And He's made us the richest, if not one of the richest countries on the face of the earth. And it's all because of God's goodness. It's all because of His kindness. And so as we pray together tonight, you thank God for what He's done in this nation. We want to enter into His gates with thanksgiving. Amen. Into His courts with praise. And then I'll ask a second brother to pray that God would help our country to repent. Our nation needs to repent of its sin. And that starts at the church house. But may God help, as we've done yesterday when we spread the gospel and we knock doors, and not only our church, but you think about all the churches just that we know of in this county and in America that are actively evangelizing the community and trying to get the gospel out and working to do that on a consistent basis. We need to pray God bless the seed as it goes forth and find good ground. Help our nation to repent. So I'd like to have those two aspects of the prayer tonight. And I'll ask Brother Greg Cook, brother, if you don't mind, if you'd lead us in prayer and give God thanks for all of His blessings upon our country tonight. And then Brother Gary Chamberlain, if you would, lead us in prayer and ask the Lord to help our country to repent.
2: Father, as we continue to pray, Lord, we know there's none righteous, no, not one. And Lord, we know as individuals we stand toward You.
1: Yes, Lord.
2: And God, we have asked for forgiveness, and Lord, we continue to ask forgiveness each day. And Lord, our nation is, Lord, getting closer and closer to the day of Noah. Lord, it's getting closer and closer to the days of Sodom and Gomorrah. But Lord, You say it's going to be better for Sodom and Gomorrah because they don't have the word like we have. And Lord, we just ask that You be with each and every one of us individually, and Lord, just allow us to see those things which we need to repent of. And Lord, be with our government. And Lord, be with our state government. Be with our federal government, Lord, and allow them to understand that, Lord, they're going in the wrong direction. Father, getting further and further away from you. And Lord, if things continue, then Lord, it's going to be illegal to do what we're doing tonight. And God, we just ask that you be with our leaders. Lord, just allow those that hold you, Lord, up, and those that believe in the Lord Jesus Christ as the only salvation. Lord, help these people to get to the positions they need to go to get to in order to lead our government, Lord, in the direction we need to go. And God, we know that you are an awesome God. We know, Lord, that you can do anything. But we also know, Lord, that you give us the freedom to choose. And Lord, just as you told Samuel to let the people have a king because they are not rejecting you, but they're rejecting me. Lord, we are getting further and further away from God, and we just pray that, Lord, you give our leaders, give them, Lord, the wisdom, the godly wisdom that they need to move our country in the right direction. Lord, we thank you for all of the men that have served in the military. We thank you for, Lord, those that have served righteously in government, Lord, that have tried to lead us in the right direction. Lord, we thank you for just loving us enough to, Lord, allowing us to do that. And God, I just pray now that you will be with our president. I pray, Lord, that you will be with our Senate and our House of Representatives. And Lord, just convict them of what they need to repent for and to get our nation right. And God, I'll thank you and praise you for all you do. For it's in Christ's name I pray. Amen.
1: Amen.
0: Amen. We're going to switch over to the red book. And we're going to start on number 183. Y'all stand back up. 183.

right, you can be seated again. Next topic of prayer I'd like us to pray for is for our churches in America. And if judgment doesn't begin at the house of God, what are the unrighteous going to do? And our churches really, if it's easy for us to point our finger at the politicians, it's easy to point our fingers at the public schools, it's easy to point fingers at the colleges and universities and the liberals and the immigrants and, you know, all the illegal aliens. But really and truly, if we're all just going to be really honest about it, the churches have dropped the ball. We're in the mess we're in this nation because God's people stopped speaking up,

0: stop praying, stop witnessing, stop doing the work they're supposed to do, or at least cut it back significantly. And I know our churches are dwindling in number. I know our churches are struggling with being able to get young people in and keep the generational thing going, and it's no different here, and it grieves my heart, and I think God can overcome it, but we've got to show him that we want it. And so tonight, as we pray, really the idea is to pray that our churches be revived. And so I'm going to ask Brother Mark Phillips if you'll pray for that. But Brother, you're going to pray second in this round. And I'm going to ask Brother Richard Hughes, Brother, if you would pray that God would raise up a new generation of Christians and workers and men, especially young men, that can take the reins and keep this thing going for another generation. So if you would, join us in prayer together. And Brother Richard, you start us off.
1: Faithful men, Lord, many years ago that followed you, followed your word, stayed true to the truth. here in our church, and thank you for another church in Georgia, continue the example on. There's some churches closing their doors every day, and Father, I pray that we would just stay true to the things that you've given us, Lord, and be faithful, Lord, not only to us, but to pass them on down, Lord, so Brother Richard, pray to our younger generation, Lord, those that are coming up, Lord, help them to own, Lord, what they've been taught here and what we've been taught, Lord, just help us to hand off the torch, the Lord, as long as we're here, Lord, just help us to keep moving on, Lord, that's been prayed as well, Lord, to keep moving forward, not turning back, and Lord, to see the churches in our land, Lord, just come to a reviving, Lord, in each heart of the souls of men, Lord, that's in these places, that you would just renew the vigor inside them, Lord, to have a deeper love for you and faithfulness to you and the things that you've given us, Lord, just help us to hold your name high, Lord, to a lost and dying world, Lord, we would see others be born again, Lord, and to be faithful, Lord, to you about your word and all the ministries that go out across this land, Lord, whether it's a missionary, a local church, Lord, there's men in prisons, Lord, that are all over this country, Lord, still fighting for the souls of men, Lord, I pray you just bless each one, Lord, just give them what they need, Lord, just give us what we need, Lord, just, again, Lord, we already talked about that you would give the increase, Lord, just show yourself mighty in this country, show yourself mighty in this place here, Lord. Thank you and praise you for all you do in Jesus' name. Amen.
2: All right, we're still going to be in the red book, but we're going to go over to 485, if you'll stand. 485.

a couple pages to 170. This is a new song, so I'm going to have her play through a verse so we can get the gist of it.

0: words in that song. Thank you for singing that. You can be seated. This will be our last sort of corporate, I guess, if you will, prayer time. And many of you have already prayed for this, and it's fine. Don't mind that a bit. And I think we'd all agree that it would not hurt to pray again in a service like this for those in charge, for our leaders of this country. And God knows that they need it, and he's commanded us to do that. You know, the Lord told us to pray that he'd send forth laborers into the harvest field, and we've done that tonight. And the Lord told us to pray for kings and for all that are in authority, that we may lead quiet and peaceable lives in all godliness and honesty. And so I trust that's our prayer tonight. The Lord's answered that. I mean, we got a lot of wickedness in high places, spiritual wickedness in high places, and principalities and powers, and the rulers of the darkness of this world, all in places of power, and yet God just continues to flex his muscle and show that they're not that strong. It reminds them that they're but men, amen, as we saw this morning. And so we praise his name for that. We know God's all-powerful. He's greater than the devil, amen. He's more powerful than Satan. He's more powerful than the evil of this world. And as it's already been prayed tonight, God's our only hope. He's our only hope. So as we go to prayer tonight, praying for those in charge, I'll ask Brother Adam Linkus if you'd lead us in that, and then I'll pray last and close out that session. We're going to sing three more songs, and then Levi, you got letters tonight? Amen. Okay. We'll let him read those letters, and we'll have you ready to go here. Okay, so let's pray for those in charge tonight that God would allow us to lead quiet and peaceable lives in all godliness and honesty. Brother, you start us out.
1: Father, we do pray tonight for those leaders that are sent above us, elected and put in those places. We pray now, Lord, we'd love to see those people saved and born again. We'd love to see those people willing to at least acknowledge you, to lift up your name, or even in their wickedness, to see that you're still greater than they are.
0: Yes, Lord. Amen.
1: Have your hand in your own way and move the kings and the leaders with your hand in the way that you go. Help them to lift up the laws and lift up the things that would honor you and honor your wishes, Lord. We see so many times in America now that your law is spurned, your law is thrown aside, your mm-hmm. law is not followed with so many things. And we just pray that these leaders will finally get the idea that they're not the one really in charge, but you are. We pray that you'll reach down and you'll show them, you'll lead them, you'll guide them, and at times put your hand before them and stop them and halt them in their tracks when they slip off that slope into that wickedness that they wish to go with, and that you'll still show your mighty hand and lift up your power against them. We just pray that you'll have your hand upon that.
0: Yes, Lord.
1: We do pray for those that have, Lord, led this country in a way that we ought not go. We do pray for that to trickle down to us, to where we can live a peaceable life and in all godliness. And we just pray that through that you can allow us to live free and to be able to worship and to be able to serve and to be able to love you and not let those leaders hinder any of that. And I know many would love to. We just pray that you'll stop them. Please show your power forth.
0: Yes.
1: To them. We know your power. Show them your power.
0: Amen,
1: show
0: Lord.
1: And show Satan that
0: grant
1: you still
0: it, God.
1: Control anything that goes on here.
0: Grant it, God.
1: And we do love this country. We thank you for it. We just pray that you'll lift it up and you'll strengthen it with strong leaders and strong men and women that are put into those places that would be willing to look to you for their answers.
0: Yes, amen.
1: As our leaders did years ago when this country was formed. Not all of them people were saved, but they knew better. They knew where their strength come from. They knew where their help came from. And Lord, just to see those leaders be able to do that today would be a great blessing. And I pray that
0: yes,
1: you have your hand upon
0: amen.
1: Them. And we thank you again for this country. We do thank you for the freedoms it's afforded. But Lord, it's a tricky and a dangerous slope that we sit on now. And we just pray that you'll guide those leaders and you'll help them. And just pray, we do thank you for those that have stood.
0: Yes,
1: and
0: Lord.
1: Those that
0: amen.
1: Are standing and those
0: amen.
1: That are putting forth an effort to stay back the evilness of some of them with some of the others. We just pray for those leaders help them to stay bold and keep in the fight and not back away, not back down, and not let the pressures of the world pressure them into allowing these sins to go just so.

Lord, it's been a real blessing to be able to sit together in a sanctuary free from all the world's devices and all the distractions. And Lord, to sing some praises to you and talk about all your wondrous works. And Lord, just to get quiet and to get still. Amen. And Lord, to meditate upon you and to talk to you. And to pour out our heart to you, Lord. We are such a needy people. And yet, Lord, you have so richly blessed us beyond anything that we could imagine or that we could deserve. And so tonight we want to praise you for that and give you thanks and acknowledge you, Lord, that you're the reason that we have our needs met. Lord, you're the reason that we have the freedoms that we have and we can live in the peace that we do. And Lord, we know that without you, that won't be possible. And so thank you for these men that have prayed tonight, Lord. Thank you for the heart of this church to try to reach our community with the gospel. God, I pray that the seed that's been sown over these last few parades, Lord, in every week that we go and stand on the street corner and every day that the radio station's on, and Lord, every day that the billboard is up, and Lord, every time that we put together the scriptures in the publishing room, and God, every time that we have a vacation Bible school or a missionary come through or give a missions offering, Lord, we want souls to be saved all over this world. But Lord, especially, we want souls to be saved right here in our Jerusalem. And Lord, you've told us to minister and to begin witnessing for you in our Jerusalem. And Lord, our church strives to do that. And Father, we know that we have no control over the will of man. Lord, we don't want to manipulate decisions in any way. But Father, we would sure love to see some fruit, Lord. God, if we could just have some handfuls of purpose, Lord, it would go a long way to encourage our church. And Lord, we count it an honor to minister for you. We count it an honor to be a witness for you. Lord, you said in your word that hope deferred maketh the heart sick. And Lord, we don't want to be heart sick, Lord. We don't want to get sideways toward you or, Lord, think that it's all just vanity, Lord, because it's not. It'll be worth it all when we see you. We do it with the right heart. Lord, help our church to keep ministering for you with the right heart. And God, we pray that the incorruptible seed that's been put out over these communities, not only this week, Lord, but over 30 years, would just bring forth much fruit to the glory of Jesus Christ. That's all we want, Lord. We just want you to be magnified. Lord Jesus, we just want you to receive the glory and the honor that you so rightly deserve. And if we can be a channel that you use and a vessel that you use in doing that, then so be it. Father, tonight we pray for our country to repent. Lord, America is a wicked nation. Lord, it's a crooked and perverse nation. And you told us to stand as lights in the midst of a crooked and perverse nation. Lord, we want to do that. We want to be the salt that we ought to be. We want to be the light that you've commanded us to be. And so, Lord, please forgive our churches for not doing that to the extent that we should. And, Lord, forgive our churches for capitulating to the progressive and the liberal agendas and bowing under the social pressures to not call sin, sin like you do and to not judge righteous judgment like you do. And God, I pray that you'll revive our churches across this land. And Lord, that each local assembly of Bible-believing Christians, born-again believers, Lord, each local assembly would do their part to reach their Jerusalem and to reach their Judea and to go to that Samaria, Lord, and those folks that maybe they don't like or they don't want to be seen with or there's a cultural divide or whatever it is, Lord, help us just to get over ourselves. And Lord, just to get busy and get revived, Lord, and not be dead, and not just be going through the religious motions of a Pharisee, but God, that we'd be genuine, and that we'd be real, and that folks would see that in us, and we'd sanctify you in our hearts, and God, that we'd be ready to give an answer to every man that asketh a reason of the hope that lies in us with meekness and fear. And again, Lord, as we think about our leaders tonight, we know that the powers that be are ordained of you. Lord, you've put them in that place. And while we don't always understand your purpose, Lord, we trust you. While we don't always like, maybe, Lord, what you do from time to time, we trust you. And we know, Lord, that you can turn the

heart of the King as the rivers of water, whithersoever you will, and allow us to lead quiet and peaceable lives in all godliness and honesty. And I pray we'd have that desire, Lord. I pray we'd not want a peaceful life just so that we can consume it on our own lusts. Father, I pray we'd not desire a peaceful life just so that we can live to the lust of our flesh, but that we'd take the liberties and the freedoms that you've blessed us with, and that we'd work for you. And we know the night's coming when no man can work. Lord, we know this life's drawing nigh. The trumpet can sound just at any moment, and Jesus appear in those clouds and rapture us home. And that's our blessed hope. We're looking for the great God and our Savior to appear and to catch us all away as his bride and take us to heaven. And Lord, until then, help us to be faithful. Lord, help us to purify ourselves as we have that hope in us. And God, I pray that you'll bless Spring City Baptist Church. Lord, we've celebrated 90 years, and we've looked at all the blessings that you've bestowed upon this place, upon these people. And Lord, we want to see your hand continue to work here. Lord, we want to see your spirit continue to be able to move and your word to have free course in our hearts and our lives. Lord, we want to see the power of God evident in each one of us as we overcome sin, as we die to self and crucify ourselves and our flesh, that we might live unto Jesus Christ. God, help us to realize that. Help us to please you with our lives. Help us to do all things through Jesus Christ and through his power. And we'll give you the praise, the glory, and the honor, for Lord, no one else deserves it but you. And we thank you for being such a kind and gracious God. And it's in Jesus' name we ask and pray these things. Amen. Amen. All right. Gideon's coming back to sing a few more.

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1: Here's your WLRV weather forecast for Southwest Virginia. I'm Kelly Wild. For the rest of the morning, a mostly cloudy sky, low of 66. As we head into the day, mostly sunny, high of 89. Partly cloudy tonight, low of 69. Tuesday, mostly sunny and hot, a high of 92. Tuesday night, a mostly clear sky, low of 71. Wednesday, sunny and hot, a high of 94. Wednesday night, mostly clear, 71 the low. And Thursday, sunny and hot with a slight chance of afternoon showers and thunderstorms and a high of 96. Thanks for listening to your weather source for Southwest Virginia, WLRV.